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We are over $31,000 raised so far. I thought we could get to 30 by Sunday. 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

Ian Munsick with Love is Blind. He's on the show again tomorrow. Baby, love is blind. We're inside 2 hours commercial free on 98.7 The Bull. Morning Stampede wakes you up tomorrow at 6 a.m. 7:30. They got your next shot at $1,000 with that $1,000 minute right here on The Bull.

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Zimmerman, who you just heard with Backup Plan. If you missed him at Hayden Holmes Amphitheater back in June, he's going to be playing the Washington State Fair up in Puyallup in September. So maybe make a trip up there, make a weekend of it or something. 98.7 The Bull and Jelly Roll. And

West Lynn, a fundraiser for The Longest Ride, which starts on Sunday. It was 100 degrees. Like, it was sweltering. Like, why couldn't we have had weather like that on Tuesday? Mother Nature, man. You're never going to win against her. It's 98.7 The Bull, a B-dub. You can follow along anytime. Let us know what's going on at 98.7 The Bull on Instagram.

98.7 The Bull. I'm beat up. Loving life again. It's going to be a busy couple of weeks, you know. I'm back. Next week, Jason Aldean at Cascades Amphitheater on Thursday night. Then Saturday night, Megan Maroney at Moda Center. Luke Bryan the following weekend down in Bend. Crazy. Thank you for hanging out today. Appreciate you driving home with me. My name is B-Dub. I'm at B-Dub Radio on Instagram. Would love to just say hey and let me know where you're listening today.

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Another chance to pick your ticket to the concert of your choice in the United States. 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Tomorrow. That's it.

Robin the Bull. What are you doing on Saturday? 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

Hi, what's going on? It's JT on 98.7 The Bull. If you've been putting off jumping in on this Pick Your Ticket contest, there is no time to waste. 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

98.7 The Bull. So yeah, Riley Green might actually be a machine. What's up? It's JT. I was just checking out this video of him talking about his daily routine, which apparently features him eating 14 eggs throughout the day. God, he must really like eggs. Is there a food you could eat every single day? Hit me up. 503-733-0987.

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0: 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If you're wondering how Riley Green got that chiseled body, apparently eggs had something to do with it. He eats 14 eggs every single day. What food could you eat every day?
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0: 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How we doing? It's JT on 98.7 The Bull. Man, I was watching this video with Riley Green talking about how he eats 14 eggs every single morning. Is there a food you can eat every day?
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0: Hello, it's JT on 98.7 The Bull. Just caught a video online of Riley Green breaking down his daily routine. 14 eggs in the morning. What food could you eat every day?
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0: 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Hope you're having a great night. It's me, JT. And who knew Riley Green had such an appetite? He eats 14 eggs every single day. What food could you eat every day?
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98.7 The Bull, set a reminder on your phone, put a note on your fridge, do whatever you got to do to remember tomorrow is the final day to enter to win a trip to see any artist anywhere in the country with Pick Your Ticket. 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

0: 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We're talking about the food you could or do eat every single day. For Riley Green, it's eggs. He eats 14 of them every morning. All right, go ahead.
1: I have to have my daily dose of peanut butter. 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

0: 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Riley Green eats 14 eggs every single morning. You eat eggs every day, too?
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0: 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I feel like if I eat that many eggs every day, I'd start laying them.

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0: Yeah, we do, and it's JT on 98.7 The Bull. We're talking about the food you could eat every day without getting sick of it. Riley Green is shoving 14 eggs down his gullet every single morning. What a wild man.
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0: 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Nothing worse than one of those intense leg cramps that wake you up in the middle of the night, especially over the summer when you're dehydrated. Oh, those are the worst. 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

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Three more chances to win with Pick Your Ticket. 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I got the

0: 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Who knew Riley Green was such an egg fiend? 14 eggs every single day. Man, that's intense. What food could you or do you eat every single day?
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0: 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A little salty, a little sweet. You're in business.

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2: It's about my neighbor. His wife died earlier this year, and I think he's just so nice, but he keeps trying to bring me stuff. I don't know how to say no to him. I would just accept the stuff, but then he lingers, and I'm starting to avoid him, and I feel bad about that.
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Imagine posting selfies at Luke Bryan while all the fellows are back home, sitting on the couch or mowing the lawn. It's Mallory's Girls Getaway. 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

98.7 of the Bull. Tomorrow is the final day of Pick Your Ticket. That means you're running out of time to turn your favorite artist into a vacation instead of somebody whose music you just sing along to in traffic. We'll hook you up with some concert tickets. We'll take care of your airfare and your hotel. We want to fly you to any concert anywhere in the country. It's up to you. Your next chance to win is coming up at 8 a.m.

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Back to Newburgh I go to crawl in bed with my wife and my dogs. We'll kick off the weekend together tomorrow at 7 p.m. I'll talk to you then.

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14: Odds of winning depends on number of entries. 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
2: It's about my neighbor. 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
1: You guys out for some omelets this morning?
2: No.
1: I didn't figure. Is it because I brought in regular eggs? We had this debate for hours yesterday.
3: But wait a minute. Were they white eggs or brown eggs?
1: They were white eggs.
3: Jake, well, listen. Growing up, I thought white eggs were poverty eggs. That's why we had them in our refrigerator.
1: I think white eggs are just like the regular eggs.
3: Are
1: man.
3: They?
2: Yeah. I think so.
1: There's not even any advantage to brown eggs. Is there? There's not like an organic advantage?
2: I think it's like placebo effect. Like you think it's healthier.
1: Yeah.
2: But like an egg is an
1: colored.
2: Egg. Is Yeah, because it's dirt colored. Exactly. It's natural.
1: So as we were talking about this, I was like, so Mallory, tomorrow for omelets, white eggs or brown eggs? And she's like, neither.
2: Neither. Eggs give me the ick so much. Okay, so like if someone were to give me an omelet that was pre-made, had ham, cheese, whatever, bacon, chive, I would eat it. But right. I don't want to watch you make it. I especially will not be cracking the egg. That is, nothing sends chills up my spine more than cracking an egg. So like my favorite kind of egg is the kind you get at the Holiday Inn in the carton that's like already pre-whisked. It's probably like half egg in that carton, and they whisk it up for you, put lots of salt on it. That's like my...
1: That's your ideal egg.
2: My ideal egg.
1: That's your gourmet egg.
2: A fake egg, yeah, it would be ideal.
3: I love cracking eggs, Mal. I like sometimes you get
2: I
3: that
2: can.
3: Double yolk that plops
2: no!
3: down
2: oh,
3: into
2: yep,
3: the
2: yep.
3: bowl.
2: Oh my God, that is
3: you know?
2: So
3: or,
2: gross.
3: Or you get the red yolk.
2: No, oh.
3: And you just, you blend it, you scramble it together anyway.
2: I can't even think
3: about
2: it.
3: A little salt, pepper, a little Cholula, you'll never taste it.
2: I would yeah. die.
1: That's just,
2: is
1: they're just
2: so
1: pre-Cholula,
2: gross.
1: Think of it that way.
2: No,
1: yeah.
2: that is so disgusting.
3: And did I mention these are brown eggs?
2: It doesn't matter.
3: They're cage-free, organic.
2: No. Cracking an egg is like just the worst, which is really too bad because they're good for you, high in protein, but I get them out of my house immediately. Like, I'll never buy a carton of eggs. Okay. I can't do it.
3: Okay. Riley Green eats 14 of them a day.
2: Oh, right. Yeah, I think that's how we got started on this conversation.
3: I think so.
2: Because
3: yeah.
2: I was like, how do you crack 14 eggs and not one of them be a
3: and
2: bad
3: not barf.
2: Egg? Yeah. There's always something weird in the eggs when you crack them, whether they're a weird color, they have something attached, or God forbid you get the double egg. That's absolutely disgusting. It's just
3: Riley Green is definitely a brown egg guy, right?
1: No, I don't think
3: no?
1: so.
3: No,
2: what about
3: so?
2: The blue
1: Again,
2: ones?
1: White eggs are not poverty eggs.
3: Really. Okay, well, I just thought we were poor when I was young, so I thought that was just the case.
1: Yeah.
3: You know?
1: We did okay. Like, we were middle class when we weren't rich.
3: You
1: or
3: guys
1: nothing.
3: Had beige
1: but
3: eggs?
1: But we had white eggs, man.
3: Did you?
1: Same
3: okay.
1: eggs as you.
3: Wow.
2: Yeah. I feel like brown eggs didn't even start to become a thing until we like started getting into this

0: new really big healthy area maybe the last like 5-10 years.
1: But again, I think you're right. It's a placebo. It just makes you think they're dirt colored.
0: Yeah, so they can charge more.
1: Yeah. Yeah. Makes you think it's organic. Well, I guess let's just unplug the skillet here. No omelets for us today.
2: Aww.
0: Pardon eggs, it's fine.
1: Okay, cool. Zach Bryan now. We're seeing this guy tomorrow in Eugene. It's Pink Skies on the Bowl.
3: The kids are in town for a funeral. So pack the car and dry your eyes. I know they got plenty of young blood left in them.

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3: Mallory, with the shirt you have on, you might want to stand up for this one.
4: Okay, I'm standing.
3: I'm just going to be honest here.
4: All right, got the mic?
3: She's ready.
4: I'm ready.
3: We now know the next stop on the Garth Brooks Comeback Arena Tour.
4: Okay, so first he had two shows in the same place.
3: Indianapolis, yep.
4: Okay, so now what? I'm ready.
3: And now he's headed.
5: Ooh.
3: Don't give me the timpani because it's not going to live up to it. He's headed to Denver, Colorado.
4: Oh, nice.
3: Okay. Yeah, and I think it's so unique and cool how he's doing this, keeping it kind of hush-hush until he decides to roll out the next shows. And there's going to be two of them at Ball Arena, which I've seen concerts there. This is my old stomping grounds. September 4th and 5th. At Ball Arena.
4: So now he's got four shows?
3: Yeah.
4: Why is he doing this? How are we supposed to plan
3: because
4: for Garth?
3: You can't.
5: Because if he didn't, we wouldn't be talking about him right now.
3: Yeah.
5: In the Music City Music. Like,
3: we would just be waiting.
4: Yeah, but does he need the publicity? He's already, like, iconic.
5: I think probably he's feeling the pressure. You know,
4: okay.
5: He's feeling
4: he's
5: the fade. Yeah.
3: Think about it, guys. How many even big stars now are not able to sell out arenas? How many
4: Very
3: concerts
4: true.
3: Are being canceled, you know, all of a sudden because they can't move tickets?
4: Yeah. And that's because tickets are too expensive.
3: Well, contraire, I think is the word I'm looking for.
4: Okay.
3: So Garth Brooks, what he's doing and what his fans are loving is that every ticket in the entire arena costs the same.
5: Yeah. Mm.
3: To me, it's a little bit steep, but as an avid concert goer, you tell me, $155.25, no matter where you sit.
4: I think that's really good,
3: yeah?
4: But I would be annoyed if someone paid that money to be on the floor and I was stuck in the nosebleeds.
3: Right, you got to be quick, you got to get in that digital line early.
4: But I do think that's a really fair price.
3: Yeah.
5: And I think if you ask Garth Brooks, he would tell you the truth about all this. He'd be like, yeah, I don't like tickets being too expensive.
3: Mm-hmm.
5: They do need to be sort of expensive to cover the costs.
4: Yeah.
5: And also, he would tell you, he'd be the first to tell you, I'm doing this to stay relevant. Like, because he knows, you know, he knows just like anybody else. He's one of the smartest marketers there ever was. And he'd be like, yeah, you know, I haven't had a hit in 30 years.
3: And I've never been to a country concert. So the day that he announces he's going to do one at Moda, I have to go see him.
4: Your first country concert is tomorrow.
3: Yeah, you're right.
5: Yeah, bro.
3: That's right.
4: It's a big whole ordeal.
3: Yeah, we'll get into that a little bit later on the show. Moving on quickly here, Thomas Rhett and Jordan Davis appear in the new season of Ransom Canyon on Netflix. The show actually just dropped yesterday, all of season two.
5: Okay.
3: And they play themselves in episode 7, performing at a music festival.
5: We just needed bearded country guys.
3: Basically.
5: Who do we got?
3: Yep, so just some studs up there on stage. And lastly, finally, today is the day. We have been anticipating this for a long time.
4: Yes.
5: Can I do it for this one?
3: Yes, please. Morgan Wallen, new music, Ben by Now.
4: Woo!
3: We're going to be playing this during the show at 7 o'clock, I believe, and 9:30.
4: So yesterday I was on TikTok and some crazy kid with a VPN was able to get the song because they were able to say that they were like a day ahead or something.
3: Oh.
4: And they put it on TikTok. So I heard a majority of it. And then I saved that TikTok and I went back and it had been taken down.
5: It's like you listen to music a lot that right way. Just like listening to viral clips.
4: Yes.
5: Yeah.
4: Yeah.
3: Loop it. Just let it loop.
4: Yeah, I was.
3: You know,
4: I was
3: vibe
4: really
3: out.
4: Upset. I like literally listened to it. I drove into my appointment, came out of my appointment, and the TikTok was taken down.
3: Copywritten. Striked.
5: Well, no more for
4: Sorry,
5: you.
4: Sorry, Morgan.
5: That's
3: well,
5: bad.
3: We're going to have the whole thing, 7 o'clock and 9:30.
5: Very excited. The world premiere of Ben by Now by Morgan Wallen. It's been Music City Minute on 98.7 The

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1: I'm going to ask this, and maybe nobody in the room knows the answer to this. Is the Lloyd Center being destroyed right now?
2: The internet would make you believe that it's actively happening.
3: Yeah, that video that JR sent, it looked like it was like being...
1: like it's being wrecking
3: bulldozed.
1: Balls. Right
2: yeah,
1: now.
2: Like wrecking the wrecking balls, balls were swinging.
3: Right. Yeah, I don't actually know though. Yeah, I keep saying I'm going to drive by. I have not driven by once.
1: Wouldn't we see that on the news? Like, wouldn't that make a big... because all I've ever seen is that one picture you sent, and I don't trust pictures anymore.
2: Yeah. No, you can't.
3: That one was like depressing. It was like rubble. Like it looked like an earthquake had gone to the Lloyd Center and all it just came crashing down. But I did look at the comments on that video, and people were like, how about you go drive by and actually look at it and see what's actually going on? Because the music venue that's currently being built looks awesome.
2: Does it really?
3: I guess.
2: Yeah?
3: Yeah, I haven't seen.
2: Okay.
1: That's currently being built?
3: Yeah, remember there's going to be a music venue going up, like, inside or at the Lloyd Center?
2: Yeah.
1: But I thought that was, that plan went away.
2: No, come on.
1: Okay, great.
3: I only know what I read on the internet.
1: Totally.
3: So
1: which you can't trust either.
3: Every day it's different.
2: Listen, if it's on the internet, it's true. We know that.
1: I forgot that's a hard policy.
2: You know what I'm saying?
1: With the Morning Stampede.
3: But every day it's different. Yeah.
2: Well, because we had planned, we wanted to go to the Lloyd Center. I've never even been in my life. We wanted to do a show there before the wrecking ball came through and took it down.
1: Right. Or even like while the wrecking ball is taking its first swing, be live from Lloyd Center. That would have been fun.
2: Is there still time to do it? Can somebody tell us?
3: I don't know, guys. I've been saying I was going to go for one last skate. I've lived here for over a year. I haven't even driven by it. But I'm still like, we can't take it down. We can't take it down.
2: Cannot happen.
3: It can't happen.
1: Yeah. I don't know if... I had it in my head that it was August, but it wouldn't surprise me if it's happening.
3: I thought that like August 8th.
1: Yeah.
3: I don't know, though.
1: Who knows, though?

If you've been feeling unsteady, disoriented, or like your surroundings are moving, you're not imagining it, and you're not alone. 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
12: Jesse, what's going on, man?
13: Not much. I heard your guys' thing about the Lloyd Center, and I'm out actually door dashing and just drove by it. I see no wrecking ball ducking. It's still there.
12: We still got time!
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You can now sleep safely at night knowing the Beaverton Cuddler will be in prison for a very, very long time. 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It's 98.7 The Bull. Hold tight.

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2: All my stories today relate to the town of Beaverton.
3: The Beaver.
2: A town you two know very well.
4: Yep.
2: However, after reading these stories, I'm not sure how I feel about Beaverton. So let's get started.
3: Oh, hold on here. Give us a chance.
4: I will not allow you to malign Beaverton.
2: All right. Explain this. A man was sentenced to 10 years for entering Beaverton homes, crawling into bed with people.
3: Yeah, you know, I'm not getting any action at night. I would have welcomed it.
4: I remember when this story was happening, I remember thinking like, well, what's wrong with me, man?
3: Yeah.
4: Why don't I make the cut?
3: Come on, dude.
2: Maybe he wouldn't have been sentenced to 10 years in jail if he would have gotten to bed with you, Jake. You probably wouldn't have reported him. You'd been like, it's fine.
4: He'd still be there today.
2: It's pretty funny because he wasn't doing anything like bad. He wasn't like attacking people. He was literally like entering the homes, getting into bed, and like that's it.
3: Like, just like a lost snuggle bug, you know?
2: Yeah.
4: He just needs some warmth.
2: Fair enough. All right, next story.
4: Which we'll get now for 10 years.
2: Explain this one. Oh, yeah. Beaverton Trampoline Park exposed to measles.
4: Yeah, I don't have any good spin on this one so much.
3: Well, you know, kids carry a lot of gross stuff. You know,
2: measles is bad, right?
4: Yeah, measles we conquered, and now we're unconquering it
2: now. It's like one of those older things. It's like someone saying, like, you have the bubonic plague or something.
3: Or the gout, you know?
2: Like, what are these things?
5: The gout has overtaken Beaverton.
4: Polio epidemic has happened.
2: Yeah. All right, final one. Scandal at Nike. Nike's quite big, but however, it is based in
3: Beaverton.
2: Yeah. It all comes back to Beaverton. One of Nike's top music executives is accused of running a secret scheme that allegedly stole more than $1 million from the company. He's now been fired and is facing racketeering and theft.
4: Jeez, man.
3: Wow.
4: Jeez, man. Nike Muse, I had such trouble with that. Like, apparently he licenses the music.
2: Yeah, I mean, Nike has their hands in, like, everything, I feel like.
4: Okay.
2: You know, like, Travis Scott has, like, a deal with them. Like, he's a rapper.
4: I guess I realize that's true, yeah.
2: Yeah.
4: He's part of that department.
3: Yeah. I do want to say, I think this man, allegedly, he resides in Lake Oswego.
4: Oh, okay.
3: So
4: that sounds right.
3: I mean, yeah. He's not a Beaverite.
4: Right, no, because...
2: But Nike...
3: Yeah. Look, I'm trying now. I'm trying to defend.
4: He's the VP in charge of Vibes of Beaverton.
2: Right.
4: His job
2: right.
4: is to spend this time.

0: 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I am talking about Pick Your Ticket. 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
1: His first solo single of the year.
2: Yay!
3: This is nuts.
1: Mind-blowing. It's July.
3: Yeah.
1: Morgan Wallen regularly puts out music on a rate of once every 2 weeks or so.
3: Mm-hmm.
1: So to have the first one come at this point in the year is nuts. You're right.
3: It's a big deal. And we, as a show, have been excited about this for quite a while.
2: Yes.
3: World premiere. Right here, right now.
1: It is New Hat Day.
3: Yes,
2: new
3: it
2: hat.
3: Is.
1: New Hat Day for Morgan Wallen. That is our term, which you'll come to learn. Anytime anybody puts a new song, the title's called New Hat until we know better.
3: Yeah, absolutely. The name of the song is Been By Now.
1: Charlie Hanson, legendary Nashville songwriter.
3: Yeah, oh yeah.
2: One
3: of
2: the guys behind
1: this.
2: Yeah.
1: Yep. One of the writers of this, he says he's trying to put Morgan's voice on a more synthy level thing. He thinks his classic country sound is going to sound awesome on the new track.
3: Ooh.
1: Mallory has heard, what, all of it? Basically all of it?
2: Yeah,
3: kid, you heard a bootleg of it on TikTok.
2: Some kid stole it because he had a VPN.
1: That's
2: put
1: smart.
2: It on TikTok.
1: Smart guy out there. Morgan Wallen, Charlie Hanson, John Byron. There's a Byron
2: Whoa.
1: On the song.
3: So you know it's going to be good.
1: You know this is good. Are we ready? I'm a little nervous to push the button. It's been
2: so long
1: coming.
3: Can I push it?
1: Yeah.
3: All right, I'm going to come over there.
1: Yep. Morgan Wallen. Brand new song in the Morning Stampede as launched by JR himself. Do it.
3: Do it.
1: He did it! Did it work?
3: He did.
1: It's working, dude. Put your headphones on. Turn it up. It's Morgan Wallen.

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2: July 24th, 2016.
3: Good year.
2: Your phone rings, and it's you from right now. What are you telling yourself 10 years ago?
3: 2016 was a good year.
4: Yeah. Mm-hmm. Simpler times, honestly.
2: Do you want to just pick up the phone and go for it, Mal? You want to just talk to yourself?
3: Gosh, I just think of what I've done the last 10 years. Okay, let's see. I would say go on Love Island for sure, but try harder. Don't be so annoying. I would like give myself a list of all the guys.
2: Not give myself. Talk to you. Talk to you.
3: Oh.
2: Hey, Mallory.
3: Hey, Mallory. You are so cool, and you're only going to get cooler. You're going to have a really cool job. You're going to date a lot of losers, so here are the ones to avoid. John, Joe, Tom, I'll name them all. I hope you're listening right
2: boom,
3: now.
2: Boom, boom, boom.
3: I would say, take this job, don't take this job, avoid this company, don't move here. Nothing like too much though. I feel like, you know, you learn from your mistakes.
2: Of course.
3: I'm not going to tell myself to not do certain things, just not to date certain guys.
2: Just those guys, yeah.
3: Yeah, those were big mistakes.
2: You didn't learn anything from those guys.
3: No, I only learned bad things.
2: Okay.
3: Yeah.
2: All right.
3: Other than that though.
2: That's nice.
3: Yeah.
4: What about for you, Jake? Because I think I took this way too serious.
2: Oh, mine's going to be vastly different than hers.
4: Okay.
2: Yeah.
4: Because I just like walked out into the kitchen and did a talk to text.
2: Okay.
4: To myself.
2: Yeah, you thought it through.
4: Yeah, so I don't know if I did this right.
2: Well, here's the thing. 10 years, nothing's changed much for me. So I'd say, you know, what's up, big dog? Because I don't remember if you like being called big dog back now, but it feels pretty good in the future. A couple tips. Good news is you're still doing the morning show.
3: Yeah,
2: But hold up.
4: Whoa.
2: It's a rocky road for the next 8 years. You're going to get fired a few times over the next decade. Turns out okay, though. You end up with good people. Speaking of the industry, in a couple months from now, there's going to be a new guy on the scene. His name's Luke Combs. Buy stock in Luke Combs early.
4: Mm-hmm.
2: He ends up being one of the best ever to do it.
3: That's a good idea. Like, tell yourself like who to invest or what to invest in. Yeah.
2: Like, get on board with Luke Combs. Make him your friend because he's going to smash it big.
4: Mm-hmm.
2: The 2016, so it's going to go okay for a year. I could tell you about 2020. I don't think you're going to believe me.
3: Oh, God. No.
2: Stuff
3: yeah.
2: gets wild in 2020. I don't really want to give you too much input. It's going to be a good year / really bad year for you.
4: Mm-hmm.
2: And buy Bitcoin. That's it. That's
4: Bitcoin.
2: It.
3: Yeah, okay, that's a good one.
2: Buy as much Bitcoin as you can get your hands on, bro.
4: Wow. Yeah, man. I just, you know, I called myself and I said, you're going to land the woman of your dreams who's completely out of our leagues.
3: Uh-huh.
4: Both of us.
2: Still.
4: Okay. Yeah, even 10 years apart. You're going to experience more professional success than you ever dreamed of.
2: Nice.
4: You're going to end up doing morning drive radio, something we've always told ourselves that we'll never do. Right? You're going to dive face first into collectibles, a hobby that's going to get yourself out of depression. Yes, the D word. Something we've always had a hard time with.
2: Uh-huh.
4: No matter how great things seemed, for some reason, we can never let ourselves actually enjoy them. You need to find a way to stop doing that because I still haven't. Your personal, professional relationships will depend on it, and your relationship with ourself will depend on it. You're also going to face health challenges, but stay persistent because we will figure this out and get better together.
2: You were kind of lying on that last part. We don't know if we're figuring this out.
4: We're not really sure. I'm just trying to be hopeful. Yeah. I got to give him hope.
2: Also, you didn't mention that you're on a country morning show. Did you not want to freak him out?
4: I didn't. He wouldn't believe me.
2: It's like the 2020 thing.
4: Yeah, I had to draw the line somewhere.
2: What would you do? Text us 503-733-0987. $1,000 minutes next on the Morning Stampede. Here's Aldi.

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2: Big day for the Morning Stampede. It is Friday. We're all excited about that. We're going to Zach Bryan tomorrow. Right now, it is time to get a $1,000 winner.
3: Yeah, because it's Friday, and that also means, well, it's payday.
2: That's
3: and we
2: right.
3: want to put $1,000 in your bank account. All you got to do, Mallory, you're going to answer 10 questions, simple little questions.
4: Easy enough.
3: In just 60 seconds.
2: Right.
4: You can do it.
2: And we're on question number 8 at this point
3: oh
2: already.
3: Oh, boy. Yeah,
4: are we on question 8?
3: We're far ahead.
2: We're question 8
4: oh
2: already.
4: Oh, my goodness. Well, question 10, there's

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2: We got $1,000 and we got 10 questions. Now, the questions don't change until somebody gets them all right.
3: We have Julie from Canby on the line. Julie, what are your weekend plans?
4: Oh, well, I work tomorrow and then... Oh, wait, no, I work today and then I'm going to our high school reunion tomorrow.
3: Oh, my God. How many years?
2: Is it 10?
4: Well, it is actually 42.
3: Whoa! Wait, a 42-year reunion?
2: That's an odd number. Yeah.
4: Well, it's kind of an all-class. The 86 is having a reunion, then the all-class is doing, like, yeah.
3: Oh, my gosh.
4: It's a school down in Glide.
3: That's awesome.
2: Who are you going to try to avoid at this high school reunion?
4: There is no one I want to avoid.
2: All right, so you want to get there, peacock a little bit?
5: I'm buzzing her on that one. There's no way that's true.
3: What high school?
4: Glide High School down in Southern Oregon near Roseburg.
3: Okay, cool. Enjoy.
5: Yeah, 42 years. Epic reunion.
4: On the way to Diamond Lake.
5: Love that. Hey, Julie, you want to play $1,000 Minute?
4: I do, but now I'm going to forget everything because I've been talking about something else.
5: That was on purpose.
3: Do you have just the answers memorized? You don't have them written down?
4: Well, I'm driving, so I can't look.
2: Be careful.
3: Yeah, okay.
5: This is exactly what I was going for, Julie.
2: Yeah, don't try to read anything.
4: No, I'm not. Oh, don't worry.
5: She's got this. I'm not worried about Julie even.
2: Julie's a name you can trust. That's my mom's name.
5: Yeah, no question.
4: Aw, hey, that sounds kind of funny. I'm really only 16. I'm just trapped in this body.
3: Yeah.
5: You same, sound girl. Like it. You sound same. Like it. Yeah, you definitely shouldn't be reading and driving at 16. Julie, let's go over the rules here. If you get one wrong,
2: we buzz you out.
5: If you pronounce something wrong,
3: we buzz you out.
5: And if you take longer than 60 seconds,
6: we buzz you out.
1: 60 seconds, 10 questions, $1,000. The $1,000 Minute starts now.
5: Name a man that's more handsome than Riley Green, Julie.
4: Oh my gosh, what's his name? I'm just totally spacing it.
5: Wow.
3: Who can say anything? Oh.
4: Okay, Kenny Chesney.
5: Gotcha. Where can you buy Palabok Fiesta through a window in Tannisport?
4: Jollibee.
5: Got it. Whose autograph did Luke Combs get a couple weeks ago?
4: Alan Jackson.
5: What is the backstage video series we do in the PNC Live studio?
4: Oh my gosh. It's a... I can't ever hear it when you guys say it. So I guess you're going to have to buzz me out.
2: Oh, no! You literally have 35 seconds left and you're just waving the white flag?
4: Okay, no, I'm not. The backstage, tell me again.
5: What is the backstage video series we do in the PNC Live studio?
2: Five, four, three, two, one. Julie, I'm sorry. That's...
4: Oh, man.
5: I think she surrendered. I had my finger on the button.
2: You should have pulled over for this. Had these written down on like a sticky note.
4: Well, I can never hear it when you guys say it.
5: Don't blame this on us, Julie.
2: Yeah, we're speaking loud and clear.
5: Have so much fun at your reunion, Julie. We'll talk to you soon, okay?
4: Thank you. Bye-bye.
3: Thanks, Julie.
5: Bye.
2: Tell that bully she better back off.
5: That's right. Amanda was her name.
2: Yep.
5: Poor Amanda. Just catching strays from Portland, Oregon. 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
1: Gen Z is going broke because they loan out money, but then they don't have the nervous system capable of asking for the money back.
2: Yeah, I feel like that's such a thing.
1: What a headline.
2: It is, for some reason, it is hard to ask for money back that people owe you. That's why it's kind of like when you give someone money, you have to be ready to not receive it back.
1: Right. If it's a friend of yours, like that's just really, I mean, I identify with this hard. I'm not Gen Z by any stretch.
2: Yeah.
1: But I know this. Like, if you ask me for money, I'm happy to give you some money, and you'll never hear from me again.
2: Yeah, it's...
3: Well, you're the perfect friend.
1: Yeah, right? And business, because I have business, like, clients who still owe me money from, like, 14 months ago, and I just...
2: That's different.
1: Yeah.
2: I would harass them.
3: Dude,
2: if
3: you DJ a wedding and they're not paying you...
2: Yeah, that's different.
3: Like, we need to hop into your car... Us three and me and Mallory will go get the money for you.
2: And we'll get back. We'll come back with it. Trust me.
1: I would love for you guys to do that. What info do you need from me?
3: Their name, their number, and their...
1: Don't have any of that.
2: What?
1: I just have their email address.
2: Oh, okay. We can start somewhere.
3: I know a guy. He can triangulate where they are.
1: Excellent.
3: Yeah. But that's the thing, man. Gen Z, the whole story here, they're kind of being wusses. They don't want confrontation. Some people don't like confrontation, but I don't know how you feel about it, Mallory. Sometimes there needs to be one.
2: Definitely. Yep. I don't like it either, but sometimes there's really no other choice.
1: Here's the only thing between me and you, because I totally agree, is that I never justify it. I never justify the confrontation. I can't make it important enough for me to be uncomfortable.
3: You gotta stand up for yourself.
2: Just dignity. Money. Also, what also is hard is even just sending a Venmo request.
3: Uh-huh.
2: Like, even that's I don't want to do it.
1: Because you can type it in, but then they're hitting the send button.
2: Yeah.
1: There's a lot to that.
2: I don't ever do that. I don't use Venmo that much, but yeah. But I'll receive money.
1: Throw us money, Gen Z. This is coming from me, so you should not listen to on this.

0: 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Oh.
1: This is Northwest Now with Mallory.
2: The city of Beaverton is under fire.
3: What are you talking about?
2: In multiple ways. And I know the two of you are in government in Beaverton. So how could you let any of these things happen?
3: Here's the thing. I don't think they're that bad. At least go through them, JR, and I will act as defendants for Beaverton.
4: Yep. You are the prosecution, and we are the defense.
2: Story one. A man was sentenced to 10 years for entering Beaverton homes, crawling into bed with people, and that's it.
4: 10 years too long.
3: Ladies and gentlemen of the jury,
4: I
3: implore you to look within your hearts and wonder, haven't you all wanted to be held at some point? That's all this man is guilty of, is just wanting to be held in random people's beds.
2: What if he's naked from the waist down?
4: It's not illegal to do in town, you know?
3: Nudity not illegal in general in here in Oregon?
2: All right. Interesting take.
4: I say we cut that down to 5 years.
3: At max.
4: And probation.
2: All right. Moving on. Beaverton Trampoline Park exposed to measles.
3: Here's the thing. How are kids supposed to build up natural immunity if they don't catch the worst diseases that we've already fixed with vaccines?
2: It's a fair bargain, Jim.
4: I hear that polio was at skate parks.
3: Right.
4: You know?
3: Totally. That's another thing, but not in Beaverton.
4: Yeah. No.
3: In other towns.
4: No.
2: All right.
4: So, do we win?
2: You know, I don't like kids, so we'll go with it.
4: Okay.
3: Good.
4: We'll take it. We'll take it.
2: A scandal at Nike this week. Nike is in Beaverton. One of the company's top music executives is accused of running a secret scheme that allegedly stole more than $1 million from Nike, the company.
4: Mallory, you call it a scheme. I call it entrepreneurship.
3: I call it all hustle all the time. Wouldn't you want at your company people who are driven by results like this guy was?
4: Yeah. And did you say scheme or scam?
3: Yeah. Which one was it?
2: A secret scheme.
4: See, a scheme. Fine, if you're scheming, that's a good thing. And technically, is Nike in Beaverton? Where do you draw the line?
2: Nike is in Beaverton.
3: It feels like it's right on the edge. We're just throwing every defense we have at it.
2: He's been fired.
3: Oh, well.
2: But maybe he can come hang out with you guys.
3: See, Beaverton fixed it. We fired him.
4: Okay. They did the right thing.
2: Nicely done.
4: We did the right thing.
3: Well done, VP of Beaverton. Yeah. Kenny Chesney, this is I Go Back. It's 98.7 Vol in your morning stampede. I think we did good.

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2: And to be clear, we're not providing you with a list of artists at a list of venues. 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
1: Mallory just got the new rug for her apartment, and the review is in.
2: I hate it.
3: I know.
2: I'm so stressed out with trying to do interior design for my apartment. I'm flopping in every aspect. I keep buying things that I like, but then I put them all together and just nothing.
1: It doesn't work.
2: Nothing flows. I don't have the interior design. I like to think I have, you know, decent taste. I look at a lot of inspo photos, but it's just not delivering. And it's like so frustrating. I want to die.
1: Is this your living room rug, right?
2: Bedroom.
1: Yeah, this is your bedroom rug.
2: The living room has nothing in it.
1: I literally thought like this was step one of the living room.
3: Because the couch is coming in September.
1: You're laying out a rug and the rug goes first because it's, you know, on the ground.
2: The rug
1: and then
2: goes
1: everything
2: on...
1: else goes on top of it.
2: No.
1: You haven't even
3: what
1: begun.
3: What if you hate the couch?
2: It's very possible. You know, I went to West Elm yesterday where I bought the couch and they had a new couch laid out. I like that new one way better.
3: It's too late.
2: That's why I can't do anything. Like there's too many options, too many vibes to go for. It's that way in so many things. Like even I don't know. Even like dating, it's like you like find someone you like. It's like, oh, but then I also like this thing. And with interior design, it's like, oh, I like this vibe, but I want this. What if I want this? And I just like, I get overwhelmed. And then I just like, I don't do any of it. And then I don't have a couch forever.
3: So when did your commitment issue start? Let's really get to the...
2: It's just...
1: Tell me about your father.
2: I'm just overwhelmed by the choices. There's too many. There's too many.
3: Yeah.
1: If somebody came in and said, like an interior designer called in and said, hey, I would like to just kind of take over, would you be able to trust that person?
2: If I saw like their previous work, I would, yeah.
1: Okay.
2: There's one girl that I follow on TikTok and I really like her living room. And so I'm going to just essentially try and copy everything that she does.
3: Let's call her.
2: I just can't.
1: Forget making your own decisions. Just like exactly... blueprint from hers
2: pretty much, because I can't be trusted. Like I'm trying and I'm not only wasting a bunch of money, like how am I going to return this rug? How do you return
1: that's
2: a rug?
1: The hugest pain. I've done this. Hugest pain in the world.
2: Yeah,
1: a rug
2: see?
1: Is like a mattress. Trying to get rid of a mattress, impossible.
2: Like yeah, like what
3: well
2: do
3: you
2: I
3: can't
2: do?
3: Open it, right? You're gonna keep it sealed when it arrives.
2: The rug?
3: Yeah,
2: the rug is already
3: unruffled. Oh, you already rolled it
2: it's
3: out.
1: She hates it already.
3: You're committed to that rug then.
2: My mom came over last night to lift my bed and put the rug underneath it. The rug is fully in there.
3: It's too late.
2: I took a photo of my bedroom and I uploaded it to like an interior design Reddit. And I was saying like, why do I hate this? Someone help me.
1: They were like, here's why you hate it.
2: Lots of good comments, but all the comments are different.
1: Wow.
2: So someone's saying you need to do this. Someone's saying you need to do this. I'm like, take it all away. I'm moving back in with my parents.
3: Let me ask you this. My last apartment in Arizona was furnished.
2: Okay.
3: Some of the furniture kind of sucked,
2: yeah.
3: But it wasn't mine, so I wasn't attached to
2: like,
3: it.
2: Whatever.
3: It was just functional.
2: Right. Yeah.
3: Maybe a male will look at it differently than a woman would, but
2: yeah.
3: Would you ever just rent something that's furnished where you don't ever have to even think about it?
2: If it was very temporary, I would.
3: Yeah.
2: But since I feel like this apartment, I would like to stay in it, you know, for a couple years.
3: Yeah, you want to be in it.
2: I want it to be mine.
3: Okay.
2: Yeah. So I like that idea. Obviously, it takes a lot of the stress away for sure. But if you are an interior designer or if you have a good eye, send in a text. I'll send you a photo of my bedroom. Please help me. 503-733-0987.
1: We're crowdsourcing this one and we really, really mean it. 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You have an eye because Mallory's in her flop era.

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3: Gang, we got to book flights to Denver.
4: Okay, how quick do we have?
5: Why?
3: We got to be quick because Garth Brooks just announced his next two shows.
5: Woo!
3: And they are at Ball Arena in Denver, Colorado, my old stomping grounds. The shows will happen September 4th and 5th.
4: Okay, we can make that happen. September 4th and 5th, I call middle seat. Is that okay with you guys?
3: Yeah, can
5: you
3: I
5: call middle?
3: Can I have the aisle?
5: I really wanted middle. It's my favorite. And I'll give you guys the armrest.
4: That's
3: so, wow.
4: Oh,
3: I didn't expect that.
5: I'm so kind. I
3: know. Nice of you. But yeah, he just did two shows in Indianapolis. The demand is crazy. I think I was reading a stat that the digital line that Mallory knows all too well, there was like 400,000 people trying to get tickets to see him.
5: For Garth Brooks?
3: Yeah.
5: Wow.
4: Yeah. Makes sense.
3: Out of control.
4: Literally best show I've ever seen.
3: Wow.
4: Yep.
3: I want to see it. I don't even like concerts, but I want to see it. And one of the things that I do kind of dig about this is every ticket costs the same no matter where it is in the arena, and that's $155.25.
4: You do have to get in that line in that case. Because you're going to pay the same in the 300 level tops row as you are in the pit.
5: If you got 300 level, would you be like salty towards the people that got in the front, or would you just be like they were here first?
3: You got to be quicker than that.
5: Yeah.
4: I mean, yeah, they were here first. I'd have to be logical about it.
5: Yeah.
4: How about you, Mallory?
5: I would be happy. Like, you know, I'd be like, oh, I wish I was down there, but I'd be like, whatever.
4: Whatever.
3: I would just be happy to be at the show.
5: Yeah, exactly.
3: You know what I mean?
5: Just happy to be included.
3: Thomas Rhett and Jordan Davis appear in the new season of Ransom Canyon. Now, this is a show on Netflix. They just dropped the entire season 2 yesterday. Now, these two play themselves performing at a music festival in episode 7.
4: Do they? I wonder if they have any lines and stuff, or if they're just like on stage.
3: As far as I know, they're just playing music.
4: Okay.
3: But they are sharing the screen with Minka Kelly. So,
4: hey,
5: cool.
4: That's a win.
3: Good for them. Lastly here, and this has been probably the most exciting story of the day, Morgan Wallen has officially released a brand new single, Been By Now.
5: Yes!
3: And we premiered at 7 o'clock. We're going to play it again at 9:30, and it's quickly becoming a favorite of the Morning Stampede.
5: It's so good.
4: I went on to Kalshi to see like if I could bet on that being number one, and they're like, yeah, it's going to be number one. There's no bet here, bro.
3: 100%.
4: There's no chance of that not going number one. It's Music City Minute on 98.7 The Bull. Very happy to be with you. Happy Friday. Kane Brown is Woman with the Morning Stampede.

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2: You're always welcome to call 503-730-987. Leave a voice message. You can do it with the little voice note app on your phone.
3: Yeah.
2: Just send that to our text message line. You can text it. You can email it. However you want to get it to us, we're here to listen to your problems right now. Liz from Gresham. Liz, tell us about your problem.
4: Okay, so I go out with this friend pretty regularly out to lunch. And I don't know, she's been doing this a lot lately. She's been just like really rude to the waitstaff. I mean, like really rude. And when I brought it up to her, she's like, well, like how are they supposed to do their job right if they're not corrected? And it's just getting really embarrassing for me. Like really embarrassing. So I don't know what to do.
2: So is this every time, or is it like when the food is bad, or is like, does something need to be bad, or is she just mean all the time?
3: She seems like she always finds something that's wrong,
5: yeah,
3: right?
5: Like
3: she seems like the type.
4: No, like I kid you not, it's every single time. You've got to different restaurants, it's like different type of luxury places, you know, and every single time she's gonna find something wrong.
5: Mm.
4: It's either like the table isn't set up right, the waiter is being rude, the food's not right. It's like, what do you want then? Like what, like I just don't know what to do.
5: It's almost like she's like gets on a power trip with having these people, like, you know, air quotes, serve her.
3: She's probably like snapping her fingers at them, huh?
5: You know what this is? Entitlement.
2: Oh. Entitlement.
5: My favorite word.
2: And if anybody knows entitlement,
3: it's the Mallory Show.
4: Mallory, I agree with you. I definitely think she's on some type of power trip, because it's just like, I will try to be like, no, like everything's good. And then she's like, no, no, it has to be like perfect. And I'm like, what? Yeah, I definitely think it's an entitlement thing. Maybe the way she was raised or something.
5: And that's like embarrassing to you too, because you're like with her and you are the company you keep. So that's like not going to make you look good. So that's just like all around a bad situation. It'd be super uncomfortable.
4: Mm-hmm. I agree.
2: Is this a friend that we can't really do away with, if you know what I mean? Like, is this like a long term?
4: No, she's kind of like a friend I made through work. And so like definitely someone I could let go, but I guess I do. I'm going to her company when we're not out, I guess.
2: Okay. 503-733-0987. Liz has a problem. Hopefully we have the solution as a community here. It's Friends and Neighbors on 98.7 The Bull. Thank you, Liz.
4: Thank you, guys.

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2: Liz called in. She says she has a friend. It's kind of a work friend. Not really a long-term friend, but a friend that she enjoys her company. But when they go out to eat, she's always rude to waitstaff.
3: This is the worst. I've experienced this. There's people in my extended network of family that when we go out to eat, as kind as they are about it, they always find something wrong with the food.
2: Mm-hmm.
3: There's always, this is taking too long. Where's our way? And they kind of just give them a hard time. And it's like, it's too much.
2: At some point, it's insulting to you because, like, we're out together. Like, is this wasted time for you?
4: You're like, are you not having fun?
2: Yeah, right. Yeah.
4: Exactly. Are you not enjoying my company?
3: Yeah, you guys know it's bad. Like, once you leave, you have to then come back yourself and personally apologize.
4: Yeah.
3: Hey, I'm so sorry about my, you know what I mean?
2: Yeah, I solved this through tipping, as you probably would expect.
3: I had a feeling.
2: Like, I'll take care of the tip, guys. And then I just load this person up. It costs me money.
3: Yeah.
2: And people around me are rude. Mackenzie and Tiger, what do you think?
5: You need to talk to her and you need to be careful because if they treat waitstaff that way, then eventually, I always say they will treat you that way.
2: Yes.
3: I didn't even think about that.
4: Yeah, probably.
3: That'd be the last time they did. You know what I mean?
2: We ain't friends. No mo.
3: No.
2: Alan in Vancouver, what do you think?
6: I worked at for years and we were not professional. If you were rude to me, I always told the chefs to make their food extra special.
3: Oh, yeah. I've seen waiting. I know what he's talking about.
4: I know. They put like laxatives in the milkshakes.
3: Oh, no, oh that's just the beginning of it.
4: Yeah.
2: It's the classic. What's the line about people who handle your food?
3: You never f*** people that handle your food.
2: Okay. Not, I didn't want the unvarnished
3: line.
2: Oh,
3: I'm sorry. That was the unrated version of the DVD.
2: I'm already bleeping enough
3: I'm sorry.
2: In this
3: gun.
4: That's true, though. Like, you have to think these people are literally handling your food and you're being a freaking a-hole. Like, what do you think is going to happen?
2: It's so dumb. It's just like this is, even if you're on a power trip, recognize that there's consequences for it.
4: Always.
3: Well, there's always that, like, one person that you can kind of tell if a waiter or a waitress is, like, relatively new. If they're having a hard time.
2: Right.
3: And for some reason, they see that as
4: an
3: opportunity.
4: Yeah,
3: they're like, oh, I'm going to
2: smell weakness.
3: Oh, yeah. It's like a shark with blood in the water.
4: Yeah.
3: And it's messed up.
2: Ooh, it's training day for this person.
3: Yeah, jeez.
2: This makes me uncomfortable even like thinking about
3: it. Yeah, it does.
2: Yeah. Friends and neighbors, 503-733-0987. It's the Morning Stampede. Hit us up on the Lazy Boy text line, or you can always call with your problems. 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
1: Yes, me, bro. I think you look cool.
2: Thank you. Yes. I don't understand what word am I looking for? The slack? No, not slack.
1: The flack?
2: The flack. Mm. Thank you. The flack I'm getting here in the office from some people because I had a hole in my jeans.
1: You had a cool hole in your jeans.
2: Yeah.
1: It wasn't a hole in the butt or anything like that. It was on the knees where it's supposed to be.
3: Cool if it was in the butt.
2: You know? Hey, I'm, you know? That's the thing.
1: That's a good butt, bro.
2: Yeah, they're at the knees, and I get stopped. And mind you, we only have a couple of minutes to run to the bathroom here sometimes. Mm-hmm. And I'm hustling, you know, and I'm trying to run into the men's room. Oh, JR, sorry, you're too old now to be wearing jeans that have holes in them. And
1: not
2: I stood
1: true.
2: Up, I was like, who the hell are you talking to?
1: Not true, bro.
2: You know what I'm saying?
1: Not
2: it's
1: true.
2: Too much.
3: What did you say back?
2: And he was like, dude, your jeans. I go, dude, your shoes.
1: Good.
2: And I think they got
1: good.
2: Self-conscious about it.
3: What was
2: so,
1: you won.
2: Just like dad's shoes. Mm. So when I came back in, it was, oh, I was having a conversation this morning about what age does somebody have to stop wearing holes in their jeans.
1: Mm-hmm.
2: And I said, I don't care how old you guys are. You can wear whatever you like.
1: That's right.
3: Yeah.
2: So I, you know what I did?
1: What'd you do?
2: I killed them with kindness.
1: So did you win in the end?
2: I think I did.
1: You think you got
2: yeah,
1: it?
2: Yeah, but then I went home and I threw those jeans away. So
3: no.
2: Yeah.
1: Well, you're 40 now. So
2: yeah, I know.
1: That makes sense.
2: Is there an age, Mallory, where a man should not have a hole in his jeans anymore?
3: I feel like ripped jeans have been around forever.
2: Yeah.
3: Like, I don't.
1: They're timeless.
3: Yeah. Like, I don't wear them often, but like, if I was like. It just depends on the place. Like, if you like them, if that's your style, then wear them. Like,
2: yeah.
3: I would wear them if I was, like, going, like, more something more casual. If I was going to the beach or something, I would put on a pair of ripped jeans. They've been around forever.
2: Yeah, like, they always come and go.
3: Yeah.
2: They'll always kind of be in style.
3: Yeah.
2: Yeah, I don't...
1: I like the ripped jeans, man.
2: Yeah, same. I don't follow these, like, societal standards that once you get to a certain age, oh, you can't wear that anymore. Next, you're going to tell me not to wear a backwards cap? It's like,
3: yeah,
2: who made you the fashion police?
1: How dare you?
2: You know what I'm saying?
1: That's right.
2: Listen, whatever you are into, whatever you wear, if you're not hurting or harming anybody, who cares what anybody thinks?
3: Yeah. I always just say, wear what makes you feel good. Because if you feel good, then you'll act good and you'll feel good. So if someone else doesn't like it, it is annoying, though, because then when they make the comments and you get self-conscious
2: yeah.
3: and you're like second-guessing yeah. yourself.
1: Check the mirror in the bathroom.
2: Right.
3: Yeah.
2: And it's like, you're no Johnny Depp.
3: Yeah,
2: right?
3: Exactly.
2: Come on.
1: How dare you?
2: I'm going to go get those pants out of the trash when I get home.
1: I say do that, bro.
3: Don't wear the garbage pants.
2: Okay.
1: No, do wear the garbage pants. Don't even wash them.

wanted to be by you, and so did the Beaverton Snuggler. He's been sentenced maybe a little bit too long. He'll be spending in prison. We'll get into it, tell you the whole story in 3 minutes on Northwest Now. 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
2: All my stories today relate to the town of Beaverton.
3: The town
2: you two know very well.
3: Best Northwest Now ever.
2: However, after reading these stories, I'm not sure how I feel about Beaverton. So let's get started.
4: Oh, hold on here. Give us a chance.
3: I will not allow you to malign Beaverton.
2: Explain this. A man was sentenced to 10 years for entering Beaverton homes, crawling into bed with people.
4: I'm not getting any action at night. I would have welcomed it.
3: I remember when this story was happening, I remember thinking like, well, what's wrong with me, man?
4: Yeah.
3: Why don't I make the cut?
4: Come on, dude.
2: Maybe he wouldn't have been sentenced to 10 years in jail if he would have gotten to bed with you, Jake. You probably wouldn't have reported him. You'd been like, it's fine.
3: He'd still be there today.
2: It's pretty funny because he wasn't doing anything like bad. He wasn't like attacking people. He was literally like entering the homes, getting into bed, and like that's it. Like,
4: just like a lost snuggle bug, man, you know?
2: Yeah.
3: He just needs some warmth.
2: Fair enough. All right, next story.
3: Which we'll get now for 10 years.
2: Explain this one.
4: Oh, yeah.
2: Beaverton Trampoline Park exposed to measles.
3: Yeah, I don't have any good spin on this one so much.
4: Well, you know, kids carry a lot of gross stuff. You know,
2: measles is bad, right?
3: Yeah, measles we conquered, and now we're unconquering it right now.
2: It's like one of those

0: those older things. It's like someone saying, like, you have the bubonic plague or something.
1: Or,
0: you
1: the,
0: know?
1: Or the gout, you know?
0: Like, what are these things?
1: The gout has overtaken Beaverton.
2: Polio outbreak has happened.
0: Yeah. All right. Final one. Scandal at Nike. Nike's quite big, but however, it is based in Beaverton. Yeah. It all comes back to Beaverton. One of Nike's top music executives is accused of running a secret scheme that allegedly stole more than $1 million from the company. He's now been fired and is facing racketeering and theft.
3: Jeez, man.
4: Wow.
3: Jeez, man. Nike music, that had such trouble with that. Like, apparently he licenses the music.
0: Yeah, I mean, Nike has their hands in, like, everything, I feel like.
3: Okay.
0: You know, like, Travis Scott has, like, a deal with them. Like, he's a rapper.
3: That does, I guess I realize that's true, yeah.
0: Yeah.
3: He's part of that department.
1: Yeah. I do want to say, I think this man, allegedly, he resides in Lake Oswego.
3: Oh, okay.
1: So.
3: That sounds right.
1: I mean, yeah. He's not a Beaverite.
3: Right, no, because.
0: But Nike.
1: Yeah.
3: Yeah.
1: Look, I'm trying now. I'm trying to defend.
3: He's the VP in charge of Vibes of Beaverton.
0: Right.
1: His job
0: right.
1: is to all-time low.

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1: Today is the last day to pick your ticket, and your final keyword is coming up at noon with Emily. 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
2: to
1: win.
2: The good news about this, JR, being the last day is we get to pick a winner next week.
3: Yes, and the other good news is I saw that Garth Brooks is going to be in Denver. How cool would that be to see him on his final arena tour?
1: Love that.
2: Choose the Garth Brooks tour.
3: I would.
2: He'll probably still be doing it. He'll still be rolling out dates by the time you
3: choose. Get that right.
2: We have a Morgan Wallen world premiere coming up a little later in the show. We're very excited about that. We heard it once this morning. We loved it. Speaking of Morgan, here he is now.

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1: JR had a root canal yesterday and doesn't understand what happened.
2: Well, that's the thing. I am in no pain at all.
3: That's great.
2: And growing up, all you heard all the time was, the root canal.

0: Yeah, people were saying, but that.
1: Yeah, like I swear people said it's like worse than childbirth.
2: Yeah,
3: it was the cliche. Yeah. It was the biggest cliche of like it's the worst thing. I'd rather go have a root canal than whatever it is you're talking about.
1: That's what it is.
3: I don't know if like technology's improved because when I had a root canal, and this was gosh, this was 20 years ago, it was awesome. Like I was in such pain, had the root canal, and it fixed everything.
2: Mm. Well, dude, I go in there and it was all done with like a microscope. It was like a super small drill that they put into my tooth, and it's tooth number 9. So to you, it's my like front right tooth.
3: Mm-hmm.
2: And I could have sworn he was going to go in there and like a tree has roots. He was just going to pull him right out.
3: Grab around
1: him. This is your front tooth.
2: Yeah, just like that.
1: That makes it extra scary.
2: But what, that's the thing is I kept talking to them after and my mouth was putting numb. So I kind of sounded like them. And I'm asking them, I'm like, so what exactly did you do?
3: Right. What is a root canal?
2: Because the whole time he's performing this procedure, Mallory, it was almost like things were going wrong.
3: Like you were getting that vibe?
2: Yeah, from him. Well, because he kept saying, so at first he does the cold test on the tooth.
1: Yeah.
2: And you know how that feeling when something's ice cold on your teeth is just like, ugh, I couldn't feel anything. Mm. So he goes, oh yeah, this thing is dead.
3: Right.
2: So we got to get in there and clean it. Also, it looks infected. Right. We need to get in there and clean it and clear it out. And he goes in and he says, it looks like this was from a past trauma. And I said, well, you don't got time to hear all my trauma. But I'll tell you how it happened. Running up the stairs, I tripped and fell and hit my mouth running for my mom's purse because the ice cream truck had just pulled into our neighborhood.
3: This is literally that old?
2: That old.
3: Oh, I didn't realize that.
2: Yeah, and it never healed.
3: Wow.
2: And he said, if we didn't catch you now, you were going to lose the tooth.
1: Oh, my gosh.
2: And he goes in there and he says, because it died, your tooth calcified. So basically it died on top, but it's living on bottom.
3: Mm.
2: I have no idea like what you're talking about, you know? And he's like, I went in there and he's drilling up, but he couldn't go all the way to the top because the calcification was so much, he said. And he said he got as far as he felt he needed to. And I was like, well, where's the root? I want to see the root. And apparently it was in the container that Mr. Thirsty sucked everything out of.
3: Right.
2: And it was just in pieces. Right. I didn't realize it wasn't like a pluck. Yeah, of like a hair.
3: They roto-rooter it, basically.
2: Yeah, so they drill in there, and it basically, and then he puts in this needle, and it has like a hook, and it's pulling all the stuff out. And then he took like this bleach stuff and squirted it in there to clean it out. I don't know, but I got home. I'm just completely fine.
3: Right.
2: I have a little rough. I can feel it on the back of my on my tooth here with my tongue.
3: Where they patch it in.
2: Little patch is like a temporary filling, and now I have to go get a permanent one.
3: Okay.
2: And it's... Supposedly everything went well.
3: It's good news, man. This is all good news.
2: Yeah, but I don't want to sound like a conspiracy theorist, but I'm not even sure he did anything.
1: Yeah,
2: to be
1: I've
2: honest,
1: I've been hearing a lot about that. Like,
2: I get nervous about it.
1: And like, you'll go to 3 dentists, and they all say something entirely
2: different.
1: And you just have no idea. I've heard that a lot. It makes it hard to.
3: And this was your dentist or like the endodontist?
2: Endodontist. Okay. And I say that because I was under the impression this was going to be miserable.
1: Yeah.
2: Right. So I'm like, did you really even do anything?
1: Did they give you any fun painkillers or anything? Did you walk away with anything?
2: They just did the topical one and then the syringe. They did the Novocaine or whatever. I didn't feel a thing.
3: No pills to walk away
1: with. Pills.
2: Oh no. No, I didn't get any of that. I would have gave them to you.
1: Yeah. I need it.
2: Kidding.
1: No, I don't.
3: She just bought that rug she hates.
1: Yeah, I need to relax.
3: It's Morning Stampede on the Voice.

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1: Maria's on the phone, one of our favorite listeners. Maria, what do you hear? What do you got?
2: Can I hear "Bit by Now" by Morgan Wallen?
3: Oh, you like the new one.
4: You know.
1: Have you heard it yet?
2: Yeah, I did.
1: Did you like it?
2: Yes, I do.
4: Did you hear it on the Morning Stampede?
2: Yes.
4: Yeah.
1: You did, Maria.
2: And I'll turn it up.
4: Yeah. I always turn it up.
1: Love it. Maria, one of our favorite listeners ever.
3: Yes.
1: Day one.
4: Oh, for sure.
1: Day one caller.
4: The best.
3: She is the best.
1: And she's right. It is awesome.
4: Oh, it's so good.
1: Brand new from Morgan Wallen. We've been waiting this for a long time. Morgan Wallen usually drops music with no warning at all, like in his long history, and he drops them at a rate about every 2 weeks. This is his first solo single of the year.
4: Yeah, and if you're him, Jake, and after all the success you had on the last album, there were so many number ones. Every single that came out was a certified banger. Maybe he was a little anxious.
1: Probably.
4: You know? Mm-hmm. Like
1: nervous to put himself out there
4: again? Yeah.
3: But this one is so good.
4: Oh, it's just... Yeah. It's like, come, dude, you should have given it to us sooner.
3: Yeah, and it tells a good

If you've been feeling unsteady, disoriented, or like your surroundings are moving, you're not imagining it, and you're not alone. 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
1: A pic has gone viral of the current McDonald's play places right now.
2: Yeah, it's just sad.
1: It is kind of a sad.
3: It's
4: sad.
3: Was that real?
2: I think so.
3: I saw the photo, but I was like, this has to be satire.
2: Wait a minute. Did you just dump your drink out on the floor? What happened there?
3: I poured it into my Stanley.
2: Oh, okay. I was like, what is going on over there?
1: Are you in a McDonald's play place right now?
2: Well, no, the picture, it's just a bunch of kids, and they're playing on iPads that are attached to the wall.
1: Just wall-mounted.
3: Yeah. That's why I just can't believe that.
2: There's no ball pit. There's no slide. There's no Hamburglar statue.
1: It is pretty common for the play place to go away. There's still a few in town. Mm-hmm. Like, I can think of the one way out on TV Highway is one of the best I've ever seen. It's a very cool play place.
3: There's no way those ball pits still exist.
1: No, like, the ball
3: pit's
1: gone.
3: Those things were foul wool with a capital F.
2: Well, that's how these kids are getting the measles at the trampoline park.
1: That's how it's being spread.
3: It all goes back. It's all a big
2: circle.
3: Yeah,
2: wait till you find out what's in the ball pit.
1: There's diseases from the 90s in there.
2: Seriously, what we thought we'd beat.
1: I am sad about it. Remember how amazing the McDonald's play place was. Yeah. And they all had a ball pit.
3: We
1: didn't care back then.
3: No, absolutely not. You would like be walking in the ball pit without your shoes on. You'd feel something squish in between your feet. And you'd be like, just keep it trucking.
1: Scrape that off.
3: That's fine.
2: Yeah.
3: I don't know what that was.
2: You'd find like Band-Aids on the slide.
3: Yes.
2: Used Band-Aids and stuff.
3: It's fine.
1: Half-eaten nuggets that you're like, that's only half-eaten.
2: Yeah.
3: The Band-Aids.
2: Does it kind of make you guys sad that kids won't really get to experience that like we did?
3: Definitely.
1: I suppose so. But, you know, like when you have kids, and I have them, I remember in the play place looking at it and going like, is this safe? I don't know. I can't get in there. I can't check anything out.
2: Imagine you get stuck in there or something.
1: I don't want them getting cut or anything.
2: Yeah.
1: Like, it does change. I empathize with parents who are helicoptery. You want to protect your kids.
2: I get it.
1: It's kind of wired in, you know? Not to the point of just giving them iPads at McDonald's, though.
2: Gosh.
1: Let them live a little. It's the Morning Stampede on

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1: It's really only one track that can fully describe what's going to happen at the Zach Bryan show tomorrow.
2: Yeah?
1: At Autzen Stadium. 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
2: No, which one is it?
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0: I will be drunk and outside tomorrow.
1: In fact, saying at Austin Stadium, we're all going to be there. We're very excited about this. The big party bus to Zach Bryan's going down tomorrow. Well, I'll be meeting up here with the winners of that. Keep an ear on 98.7 The Bull. We've got this party bus available to us. We can do future parties. This is going to be a big one, though. We're going to Austin.
0: Yeah, there's going to be a lot of us. So the 10 winners plus their guests is 20, plus us three, plus our guests is 6. 26 people.
1: Right.
0: And strangely enough, I only saw 3 cases of 12 cans of beer out there.
1: That's not going to work.
0: That's not nearly enough. We're not going to be... Yeah, we will not be drunken outside with one can each.
1: We're on the Coors Light official studio here. I think we're going to have to go back and say, hey,
0: I don't even think I saw it. No, there's one rack of 12 cans of Coors Banquet.
1: Right. The Banquet, and then I did some Topo Chico and stuff.
0: Some Topo Chico seltzer.
2: Topo Chico?
0: And again, only 12.
1: Right. So, yeah, we'll have to go back to the well on that. We're really looking forward to it, though. The party down in Zach Bryan. If you see the 98.7 The Bus party bus out on the road, give us a honk. 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

Honestly, that's going to be my theme for this Friday. Maybe like take a half day at work. Hey, it's Emily. Happy Friday. Hope you are enjoying your morning so far. Thanks for being right here with us on the Bowl. Let's have some fun today.

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0: 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It's Mallory's Girls Getaway to Luke Bryan. All right. Yeah.
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Hey, it's Emily. 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

That is the latest from Luke Combs, Rethink Some Things. I'm Bull. Hey, it's Emily. Don't forget, by the way, that Chase Matthew is going to be here very soon on the 30th at the PNC Live Studio. You do not want to miss this show. Go enter to win your way in over at 9.

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2: Place

That song has been stuck in my head, but just in the best way. I love it so much. Love is Blind by Ian Munsick on the Bull. 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We're throwing in round-trip airfare, hotel stay, and two tickets to the show. 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

0: 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It's Mallory's Girls Getaway to Luke Bryan. All right. 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

0: myself right on out of here. My name is Emily. Thank you so much for listening and hanging with me today. B-Dub up next for you. Have an awesome rest of your Friday, and I will see you right back here tomorrow. Let's kick off our weekend the right way by listening to the best country music right here on The Bull.
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3: 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Have you ever wondered what would happen if a sports personality released a country music album? Well, you're about to find out. Pat McAfee has officially announced his debut country album called The Diary of a Polarizing Figure, and it'll be released August 14th. The former Indianapolis Colts punter and host of the Pat McAfee Show has been teasing the project for a while, and now it's, well, becoming a reality. One of the best moments for the announcement came courtesy of Luke Combs, though. After seeing the news, Luke commented on the post and said, "Not calling me on this? Unforgivable." Pat answered back with a few laughing emojis and clarified there are actually no featured artists on the record, but Ernest did help him with songwriting. Can Pat McAfee actually sing? I guess we're about to find out. That's your breakdown.

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all week. We wrap up our conversation with Ian, who's opening up that bar in Deadwood in a couple of weeks. If you're ever in South Dakota, go to Ian Munson's bar. At least he's not opening up a bar in Nashville. 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

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Ian Munsig on the show. It's Beat Up Radio. You were the first Wyoming native to headline Cheyenne Frontier Days. That is such a legendary event.

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